tutor and mentor. Why? Because over a million kids a year drop out of school, and that's not okay. It takes 12 years to create a graduate, but it takes about the same time to create a dropout. And the difference between a child becoming one or the other could be me, or it could be you. Studies show that if we get to these kids...

0: All right, A Recipe for Life and How to Live It from REM's Life, not Life's Rich Passions, Fables Reconstruction, as Drew likes to call it, Reconstruction of the Fables. Iconoclast, you do. You do. In my world, you do. If you're listening to REM at 7 p.m. Yeah. Central on a Wednesday night, you're joining Rob and Drew for South by Midwest.
1: Hey, hey.
0: Thanks for being with us on a, some would say balmy, summer
1: it's
0: evening
1: close
0: here.
1: Out. It's warm.
0: In Northern Illinois.
1: Mm-hmm.
0: It's got some South Georgia heat going on. So it's not chilly, Drew.
1: It's not. It's not. Okay, though. It's okay.
0: It's time
1: summer.
0: To be down at the lake.
1: For sure.
0: Like, all right. So mixed bag here tonight. I see
1: it's
0: a lot
1: all
0: of
1: over the place.
0: Mid-80s in the house for some of this.
1: Hope speaking of the house, that. I was speaking with my house guest who asked, well, what's the theme for tonight? I said, that's a great question.
0: Do we do themes? I don't know.
1: Sometimes.
0: Do. Sometimes. Okay.
1: I always thought when I was looking at your list earlier, I said, that's English. That's
0: well, sort of like Elliot just said, he had a set for the post-England win over Argentina, as did I. So that has been,
1: didn't work out.
0: I think it's on, what do they say, on the cutting room floor.
1: Yes,
0: I think
1: there
0: is
1: it
0: where
1: is.
0: That
1: I
0: is
1: it.
0: Found out. So, although we'll keep one of them. We'll keep one in here that actually will transpire
1: right.
0: today.
1: So I'll right along with the atmosphere of Argentina, right?
0: Yeah.
1: What's going on? There's widespread panic.
0: Oh, there is. And right. there is. So here.
1: And because life's grand.
0: There we go. I'll play this. This is for Uncle Dave, actually. He's just had his second birthday of the year a couple days ago. Uncle Dave, a little for you. Off of
1: Happy birthday.
0: Yeah. Off Ain't Life Grand. Title track. Here you go. Enjoy. Widespread panic. Ain't Life Grand.

0: So the band is called Twin Fin. They're out of Hawaii. The song is Cherry Bomb. Did you ever own a Twin Fin?
1: I did not.
0: I had Twin Fins. My first surfboard was a Caster Twin Fin Swallowtail with channels.
1: You know my entire surf career is like one day in the last. you know that,
0: I
1: right?
0: I do. Okay. But 5'6".
1: Look at
0: bought it from Kelly Rickauer.
1: Okay.
0: Yeah.
1: I like the Kelly Slater.
0: No.
1: Okay.
0: Wish. No. Yeah. So Twin Fin, we missed them last night. They played at the Cobra Lounge in the city.
1: So not a regret, but a missed opportunity.
0: Missed opportunity. Well said, Rob. And before that was Love Spit Love. Sounded familiar to some, I'm sure.
1: Yes. Right. So good.
0: Yeah. We've played them a handful of times, and I'll let the listener try to figure out who that lead singer was another band in the 80s.
1: So Love Spit Love is a little bit like, for me, it's like Wire Train.
0: Yeah.
1: It's like a band. Somehow I missed this band. I still don't understand how that you listen to them. You're like, wow, I missed three decades of these guys. How did I do that?
0: Yeah. So
1: good stuff. Love them. And we'll get some. So that was, well, Twin Fin, this is new. Yeah. This is their new album, Band-Aid. Okay.
0: Yeah.
1: We'll get some new tunes, and for you very avid listeners who heard us last week, we actually played this. We've seldom do this, but testing you. See who's actually dialed in. So we'll have a band that's going to be touring with Beach Bunny this summer already.
0: And getting lots of props.
1: Yeah.
0: If you are on social media paying attention to music, people are going crazy over Wishy. I think it's like is it a girl front?
1: I don't know.
0: Front person?
1: I don't know. I don't know. Don't know. Should know more.
0: I think so.
1: All right. Well, we'll get some Wishy and then some more classic tunes.
0: Yeah.
1: Love this next tune.
0: Yeah. I kind of thought this was a love set.
1: Okay. Look at you go. All right. Wow.
0: All the rage.
1: No theme, but many themes sprinkled throughout.
0: Right. Okay. A quilt.
1: I like it. We go. Perfect. Well, let's listen to Drew's quilt. Kicking us off with All the Rage, title track. Here's some Wishy. Enjoy this.

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1: And where did you hear him? I thought I was listening to WMXM 88.9.
0: You were, in fact, Drew. 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Or if you're not local, you can stream us at WMXM.
1: Which most people do, I think.
0: .org. Well, we're everywhere. We've got a huge, huge range.
1: At least in the Milky Way.
0: Yes. I like to think that there's lots of radios tuned to us, 88.9, just cars driving up and down 41, tuning in as they go by. As they
1: we get north, counting down the seconds till they get here.
0: As they
1: the
0: get north,
1: range.
0: North of 60 and enjoy us till 137 and then hear us peter out as they go north to Wisconsin. But thanks for joining. If you are near us, if you're down at the beach, enjoying some summer weather.
1: Yeah, listen to some tunes.
0: What better thing to do on a Wednesday evening than join Rob and Drew in South by Midwest? Thanks for joining
1: us. I can't think of many more things.
0: Yeah, and if you're a new listener, welcome. And there's kind of a theme somewhere in our show. We'd say it's college radio, which we don't mean that tongue-in-cheek because we are on college radio, in fact. But like tunes that you would have heard on college radio, late 80s, early 90s, with a southeastern lean, sort of. I put that in parentheses because we don't always obey that because I'm from Georgia and Drew is from South Carolina, hence the name South by Midwest. And we play a lot of tunes you'd hear on college radio then and today. So that was a great example. Edge Hill, band out of Nashville, Tennessee.
1: Edge Hill neighborhood.
0: Let's see, Vandy they're boys. From all Vandy or is part Vandy? And
1: I think mostly Vandy.
0: A couple of Vandy, I know that. We got to meet them at Lincoln Hall.
1: Nice lead singer, very friendly young man.
0: Yeah, really nice. Great guys. Yep. Gave us a voiceover, which is cool, and played some new tunes for us that night in Lincoln Hall where they opened for?
1: Winya.
0: Great show. All right, well, let's go back to, and this is now got main, this has got, this is a college radio tune that's got legs. Like this was alternative, maybe even punk when it came out in 1979.
1: Ooh.
0: Yeah, the band is for sure. Yeah. The band's angry. This is not an angry
1: they
0: song.
1: Were,
0: the band is angry.
1: They were, and when they got, like most people, like Eddie Murphy, when you get to a certain place, then, hey, maybe things aren't so bad.
0: Yeah, maybe things aren't so bad. This is an angry band, and this was the least angry song. I'm not even sure it's listed on the album cover, to be honest with you. I'm not sure it's listed. I think it's a hidden tune from what Rolling Stone magazine called, the best album of the night, certainly 1980, but I think maybe even 1980s, even though it came out in December of 79.
1: I did not know that.
0: Here we go. Well, enough about us. Let's play a little Clash. You guys will know it as you. What do you think you know it is? Some people know it's Train in Vain.
1: Yeah, I think they do. It was. That's how it was on my mixtape.
0: Of course it was, Drew. All right. What's shocking is we've had this show for like 5 years and we've
1: never played this song.
0: I'm like, you got to be kidding me. All right. It's an easy one. Layup from the Clash. Hope you all enjoy this. I know we will.

0: Do you feel like you're just finishing an episode of Miami Vice?
1: 100%.
0: Right. It's so good. It's like a whole episode, like start to finish.
1: I just had the strong urge to go buy a Celica GT.
0: It's so good. That's great. And we learned during that that David and David, well, sort of one-hit wonder, but they were
1: session musicians.
0: Session musicians in L.A., and they were part of the crowd that helped launch Sheryl Crow and her 1993 debut album, The Tuesday Night Music Club, which they were part of. So I did not know that.
1: They were must have been peeling off labels off of their buds together.
0: Was, right? Good stuff. I love that tune. Drew says he hasn't heard it since 1986.
1: I think that's true. When I heard it, I was like, what the?
0: 40-year gap, right?
1: Yeah.
0: Let's see.
1: And still hits real hard, Rob.
0: I know. Yeah, right. And before that, if you heard us before, say I had a whole set to honor the England side in case they won today. Which they did not, so we kept this one because probably there is panic on the streets of London
1: tonight. There
0: most
1: certainly is.
0: Smiths from Louder Than Bombs. And we kicked it off with The Clash, which we did do some searching, and I was right. It is one of the best hidden tracks ever. At least it was not listed on my album, my double album.
1: New list, new theme.
0: Yeah.
1: Best hidden tracks.
0: Best. Wow, short show probably. I don't know how many of those we got. Play a lot of Train in Vain on that one.
1: Yeah.
0: So, and I love that we finally get around to playing it. 5 years in, it's like
1: I couldn't believe.
0: Classic, I'd say it's new wave, not punk. It's punk, new wave.
1: It's an excellent song.
0: It's The Clash.
1: It's an excellent song.
0: All right, let's get some new tunes from a Seattle band. I don't know where I came across
1: non-grunge category.
0: Yeah, totally. This is not KEXP, probably. Oh, maybe it is. Who knows?
1: You know what? It probably is.
0: They are. They got a wide breadth. They do a lot of stuff. A large palette, I guess I would say. So, but a Seattle-based, instrumental soul band. They're great. I love this tune. So, you'll enjoy it.
1: Great sound.
0: True Loves.
1: Great song title.
0: Yeah, and I think this is a single. This is not an album called Good Weed and Red Wine. So, we're not suggesting anything from Welcome to Boomtown to Good Weed and Red Wine. Drew, are you organizing these songs?
1: The next song, let me go to that, is strangely brand new Social Distortion, and I don't know how many people were Social Distortion fans. I always was. I went back, they were legit punk rock.
0: Yeah, that's fair.
1: And they had like a spinoff with, what was it, D.I. and the Adolescents or Descendants, but like Fullerton, California, Agent Orange, all that early punk, but they kind of serpentine their way into indie rock and have survived.
0: Yeah, and this wasn't hard. This is not super hard punk. This is like a little softer side. It's good rock. Yeah.
1: I don't want to call it soft. I think it's pretty rock and
0: softer
1: roll.
0: Softer than punk.
1: It's not punk. The speed, but it's good rock and roll, and it sounds really good.
0: Yeah, it's good stuff. So we'll have some whiplash between this is like background music for a dinner party, which I loved. And then some Social Distortion. And then another classic little 80s tune from Erasure. Love that.
1: Yep.
0: All right. I hope you all enjoy this first one. If not, please call Drew directly.

0: and terror all around.
1: All around us.
2: Here we go.
1: Flying on with the Future Birds off Far Out Country Part Uno.
2: Yeah, the song, I'm pretty sure they opened at the Winnetka Youth Music Festival with that tune, and just the night never stopped, just kept getting better and better from there. Great opener.
1: And good news, Rob. Yeah. I got word from Dual Tone Records that your birthday gift has been shipped.
2: So excited. Yes.
1: Yeah. You're the first kid on the street, I think, wax.
2: I love it. You have to break out the vinyl. Love it. So good. And if you set your clock to our show, which I presume many of you do, you know it's 8 o'clock because that means it's Future Birds o'clock. You know, you're going to get them.
1: What is the atomic clock? It is what the oscillation of a cesium atom or something like that.
2: Drew, you lost me to atomic clock.
1: I think.
2: Okay.
1: Anyway, all right.
2: That's a different show. This is a music show. Okay. You just do that on your own time.
1: Yeah.
2: So anyway, yes. If you listen to us a lot, you know you get REM at 7, Future Birds at 8
1: on the Ocho.
2: So I assume it's 8 p.m.
1: Yep.
2: All right. Well, we got some new music from some classic artists coming up here. Johnny Marr. Got an album coming out. I guess his last album was 2022. He's got a new album coming out in October, I think. Age of Everything. This is the first single from that record.
1: How are he and Morrissey getting along right now?
2: I don't think well. I'm
1: no?
2: not sure. No, it's a little. That would be that concert. That reunion tour would not last like the Oasis tour. I think that's a quick one. That's a flyby. At least that's what I believe.
1: There,
2: that's what I used
1: there
2: to read.
1: A girl involved? Why so?
2: I have no idea.
1: What's the schism?
2: No idea. They made great music.
1: Yeah.
2: We learned, I think the toughest thing I learned today was it was 40 years ago last month that Queen is Dead came out. 40 years, Drew. But great tunes, and it's got staying power. So we love some Smiths, so we'll do some Johnny Marr, and then some new music.
1: Wild Pink.
2: Yeah.
1: New band for us.
2: And then some more new music from the Bel Air Lip Balms from Down Under. Great tune. We've played them a couple of times and love this tune from their album again. So kicking it off, new single from Johnny Marr. Here's Spin.

0: Okay, for right now, that's my favorite band. Love stuff. September 23rd, Subterranean.
1: Subterranean Club. We've got a great place to park.
0: Wicker Park. Yeah. Tried that once
1: Long
0: before.
1: Story.
0: I don't think we're doing that. That's great. And Wild Pink.
1: New Yorker.
0: Did it say the boroughs of Brooklyn? Is that what it said?
1: Well, it said the boroughs of Brooklyn and Manhattan.
0: Oh, okay. I thought he was making a play on. Okay.
1: So. No.
0: Anyway. Good stuff.
1: Johnny Marr.
0: And we did some deep dive into some old Smith's tunes while we were listening to that.
1: Trying to figure out the order of albums.
0: Yeah.
1: And turns out he's a child prodigy.
0: We were like, wait, what? Yeah. I mean, you know, it does raise some questions for some 22 and 23-year-olds we know. It's what they were doing. Like, this guy's making some of the best
1: music. What are you doing?
0: Yeah, they were just cranking out the albums. They had like 5 albums in 5 years of great music. So anyway.
1: I think that's a comment on our parenting. If they're not that emotionally producing that much art, I think we did.
0: That's true. I mean, I'm not sure. Yeah, that's fair. Yeah, it took a lot of angst to get to be the lead guitarist of the Smiths. fair enough. All right. Well, thanks for joining us.
1: Yeah.
0: Drew, I love it. Going a little, some just classic. You're just going straight down the middle.
1: Let's
0: classic rocking people tonight.
1: Let's do it. There's a rock and roll twist on this, but you're going to a little curveball with Rec Hall.
0: Rec Hall's great. And then the last tune in here. I think we describe him certainly as a percussionist and maybe a bon vivant in town who gave us this one. Yes. Thank you to John Walsh. Thank you to John Walsh for
1: that was my
0: West Side Cowboy.
1: Yeah, that was on paper my favorite pick.
0: It's great stuff.
1: Yeah.
0: Think y'all enjoy this set? Let's just let the rock and roll go here.
1: Let it go. Turn it up.

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0: In beautiful Lake Forest, Illinois, slightly south of lovelier and even more temperate Lake Bluff, Illinois. 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You can always call us in the studio at 847-735-6038. Apparently, there was some confusion with the phone lines over the last few weeks, which explains why we have received a grand total of zero phone calls, which is fine. But that would explain a lot as to why we don't get phone calls. So, I know.
1: It tells us two things.
0: Yes. The phones probably don't work. That's my assumption.
1: Or maybe
0: assume.
1: Three things. A, the, or B, no notes.
0: Yeah. Yeah.
1: Right?
0: That's right.
1: The third alternative could be people just.
0: They're too busy. They're too busy. They're just too busy listening, and they're
1: relying on us to cultivate. and
0: if you're waiting, if you're just hanging on every word,
1: it's hard to dial.
0: It's hard to dial. Let's call it what it is.
1: Kick the Stones, the boys,
0: so good. And the album comes out this fall. This is like their LP's not even out, their debut, but they've been playing for a few years and
1: self-name genre of.
0: So they're a mix. They're from Manchester, England. They're a mix of alternative and Americana. It's Britannicana, which I like.
1: Right.
0: And they're a little geese-y,
1: which is fine. I heard geese, and they actually have a very similar origin story. Like,
0: yeah, the Royal School. Yeah, Royal Northern College of Music in Manchester, and they were last year's Glastonbury Emerging Artist of the Year out of that music festival. So
1: I think they might be.
0: They've got a future.
1: Buy their stock now.
0: Yeah, buy low, sell high.
1: And Rec Hall, super fun.
0: Yeah.
1: If you run.
0: SoCal band.
1: Yeah.
0: Off their album Localism. And we kicked it off with just some rock and roll.
1: 1971, a fine year for music.
0: Yeah, we were looking. The 1971 list of albums that came out is like.
1: The pinnacle
0: it's embarrassing.
1: Of music.
0: It's like embarrassing. It's so good. So anyway, all right. Well, let's keep the new tunes rolling. This is Drew's not so secret crush, Brakefield.
1: Got a lot of them. I'm pretty easy. As it turns out, I'm easy, Rob.
0: You love this band.
1: I do love. Yeah,
0: they're great. I like to call them the band formerly known as. But that's okay. That's okay. Yeah.
1: But this is the song they closed with when they played in Chicago not too long ago, and it's strong and it's off the Circles album.
0: Good stuff. All right, we'll kick them off. It's a great tune. I love this band. So. Here's some Brakefield, artist formerly known as the boy named Banjo. Here we go.

0: All right, Dexateens, 2 weeks in a row. Good yeah, band. They're from somewhere in Alabama, yes?
1: Yeah. I want to say Tuscaloosa. Yeah. I think that's right. Yeah. I think I saw them in a Target parking lot when I was going, when I was coming up through. And
0: if you'd see the picture of the band. That
1: when I was
0: sound,
1: in L.A.,
0: that
1: lower sound, Alabama.
0: There we go. Well used.
1: Yeah.
0: And before that, a couple of listeners were asking, that was the guest list also for Manchester. Some of the stuff we read said liken them to an early Stone Roses. I don't think that's accurate, actually. They're just kind of like good alternative tunes out of Manchester.
1: Right? Yeah.
0: But great, good stuff. Love
1: Maybe
0: that.
1: It's a hot spot again.
0: Who knows? And then we kicked that off with some Brakefield.
1: Yep.
0: Which is a great tune. So love it. All right, we got a little couple more sets on us here tonight. I'd not heard this next song or the band, actually. Obviously I know who Kurt Vile is, but I didn't know the band.
1: Nor did I, okay. But it popped in my universe and said, I think I like it.
0: Yeah. It was good. I enjoyed the tune. And then some new music from Cage the Elephant,
1: Cage
0: right?
1: Cage the Elephant. Kids love the Cage. And so The Beaches in Tennessee is the title of the song.
0: I liked it. Clever. I liked it. Are they playing Lala? That's kind of something they would do. Mm. No?
1: Don't know. Good question.
0: Well, we'll find out at the break. Premium subscribers, you can probably see it if you go to our webpage. So we'll update that with up-to-the-minute information here. If you're a paid and full subscriber, thanks for doing that, everybody. You keep radio alive in America, and we're all better for it. So, all right, let's kick this off with the Sadies.
1: No, it's a miracle that that we do not rely on contributions to be here.
0: Yes, I think that's very well. We do the big massive contribution of the studio, but
1: this
0: yes,
1: is true. Yeah. But otherwise,
0: yeah, it's tough. The listener, you know. Anyway, all right, from Northern Passages, it's easy. Like walking. Here we go. The Sadies, enjoy this.

0: for those listeners that pay attention, that was medium build, and we have played him before, but it did not sound anything like that.
1: Totally different.
0: Totally different, but this apparently he's turning the corner, and he's opening act for...
1: You just told me.
0: Mumford & Sons?
1: Mumford & Sons, yeah. One of the shows coming up in his hometown of Atlanta, Georgia. So, yeah, there you go.
0: Good for him.
1: Good for him. And this that's his new single, Armor, in support of his new album that is coming out in a couple of months or so.
0: Let's see. It here first,
1: and it's
0: folks.
1: Called King of Having Fun. I don't know when it comes out, but that's Armor in support of the new album. So if you like that, grab the album. Before that, we had a little Cage the Elephant.
0: Brand
1: clever.
0: New from them.
1: Yeah. Beaches in Tennessee. Clever. And then some The Sadies, which I love that tune. I did not know The Sadies. I obviously had heard a lot of
0: Canadians.
1: Okay. Heard a lot of Kurt Vile of late. Yeah. But all right. Well, let's play a couple more tunes. Which of these do you want? Just keep them going?
0: Play the Florida Water Blues, the Twisted Teens. I think they're a New Orleans band.
1: All right. Well, this is a couple of good tunes. We may or may not be back to say goodnight. If not, we'll talk to you guys next week.
0: Thanks for listening, everybody.
1: But enjoy some tunes here. Thanks for joining us on South by Midwest.

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3: Thanks for asking, but I'd rather not send you nude pictures. 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I have nudophobia. I have lizard skin. I'm a vampire, so I don't show up in pictures anyways. Your badgering has really killed the mood.
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There's always Cola Plankton. Him and me can play the blues. And then I'll watch him buff that tiny ruby that he used. He'll straighten up his turban and eject the little ooze along a one-celled Hammond organism underneath my shoe. And then I'll call

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Do you have any idea? I think we should destroy the bogus capitalist process that is destroying youth culture.

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5: This monitor's arrived with petition.

one man. His name was Ross. He ripped his pants running from the cops. He ran so fast he escaped their clutches, but he sprained his leg and wound up on crutches. One day he was insulted by a man named Fred, so he took his crutch and hit him in the back of the head. An ambulance came to rescue Fred, but when they got to the hospital, they pronounced Fred dead. Now,

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2: Yeah, hi. I'd like to report a bear sighting.
1: Location?
2: In the forest, near the side of the road.
1: No need for alarm, sir. The forest is where bears live.
2: But this was no ordinary bear.
1: No ordinary bear?
2: Yeah, one second I'm having a smoke taken in the view. Next thing I know, I am face to face with Smokey Bear.
1: Let me guess, Smokey had a tip for you.
2: He did. He must have seen me toss my cigarette on the ground. He told me never to do that because it only takes one spark to start a wildfire.
1: He's a smart bear. Did you know that 9 out of 10 wildfires are caused by humans? That means 9 out of 10 wildfires can be prevented.
2: That's what Smokey said. I had no idea.
1: That's why Smokey's famous, and you're not.
2: Good point.
1: If you see someone in danger of starting a wildfire, step in and make a difference, because 9 out of 10 wildfires are caused by humans. 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

For this commercial, the look, the style, and the music is everything. Lighting should be dramatic, but not shadowy. Location should be beautiful, but not weird. Clothing should be contemporary, but not punk. Casting should be characterizations, but not to the point of

0: exist in the examples I've just described.
1: Would a man living in Los Angeles understand what a seagull is? Would he know about the ants there in the grass?
0: These Pepsi ads

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1: Everyone.
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1: Are you and President Trump friends?
2: I'm his lawyer, was his lawyer, and now I'm the Deputy Attorney General.
0: Acting Attorney General Todd Blanche, grilled by senators at his confirmation hearing Wednesday over his ties to President Trump, his handling of the Epstein files, and his role in creating a $1.8 billion fund for Trump to give to his allies, including January 6th insurrectionists. We'll speak to Seattle Congress member Pramila Jayapal about Blanche, a vote by half the House Democrats to strip U.S. military funding for Israel, and her call for independent investigations into the killings of Johann Sebastian of Biddeford, Maine, and Lorenzo Salgado Araujo in Houston by ICE agents. We'll also talk to a lawyer for Lorenzo's brother, Victor. He was detained after witnessing his brother's killing. He now faces deportation. Then, is the U.S.-Iran war a forever war in the making? We'll speak with Ali Vaez of the International Crisis Group. And we look at the Trump administration's move to gut the Endangered Species Act. The group Earth Justice is suing.
3: They're trying to let activities like logging and oil drilling go forward, even if they'll destroy endangered species habitat, and even without taking the most basic measures to reduce that destruction.
0: All that and more coming up. Welcome to Democracy Now!, democracynow.org, The War and Peace Report. I'm Amy Goodman. The U.S. has struck Iran for a fifth consecutive day, targeting the capital, Tehran, and port cities, including Bandar Abbas, which is home to the headquarters of Iran's navy. On Thursday morning, the U.S. fired on an oil tanker attempting to reach Harg Island in the Strait of Hormuz. In retaliation, Iran attacked Bahrain, Kuwait, and Jordan. Iran's military warned if President Trump follows through on his threat to strike civilian infrastructure, it would strike all infrastructure across the Gulf. At least 30

0: 65 civilians have been killed by U.S. strikes in recent days, according to Iranian authorities. This is President Trump speaking from Pennsylvania Wednesday.
1: They want to settle so badly. They don't like what we're doing. And they do want to settle. We'll find out whether or not we settle with them or we just finish it off.
0: The Trump administration's internal estimate of the cost of the U.S.-Israeli war in Iran has soared to as much as $100 billion, according to U.S. officials who spoke to NBC News. Meanwhile, Israel's defense minister, Israel Katz, told U.S. Defense Secretary Pete Hegseth Wednesday Israel's planning to keep its forces in so-called security zones in Gaza, Lebanon, and Syria. In Gaza, Israeli forces have killed four more people, including a child. Palestinian officials say an Israeli strike hit an apartment building in Deir al-Balah in central Gaza, killing Omar Abu Qasem, his wife Asma, and their six-year-old daughter Habiba. Their three-year-old son Sami was injured. This is a relative of the family.
2: This poor innocent civilian family that has no connection to any military action is a neutral family who was sleeping. Their children were sleeping in their mother's lap. This is how innocent civilians are bombed on these nights, which are said to include a truce and peace.
0: Since last October's so-called ceasefire, Israeli forces have killed more than 1,100 Palestinians in Gaza. Israel's security cabinets approved nearly $500 million in funding for 34 new settlements in the occupied West Bank. That's according to far-right Israeli finance minister Bezalel Smotrich. Under his tenure, 103 Israeli settlements have already been established in the occupied West Bank, violating international law. This comes amidst growing Israeli settler violence against Palestinians and their property. This is Bezalel Smotrich.
3: We are making sure that the decisions we have made regarding the legislation and establishment of the new settlements in Judea and Samaria will not remain on paper, but will become reality on the ground. We are approving one government budget decision after another, budgets for roads, budgets for infrastructure, and also budgets for constructions, caravans.
0: On Capitol Hill, half of all Democrats voted Wednesday to support a measure slashing military funding to Israel. The amendment proposed by Republican Congressmember Thomas Massie would have eliminated $3.3 billion in annual U.S. military assistance to Israel. The measure was ultimately defeated by House Republicans, along with Democratic Minority Leader Hakeem Jeffries and Caucus Chair Pete Aguilar, who vowed to continue funding Israel. But the House Democratic Whip, Catherine Clark, supported Massey's amendment. She wrote in a statement, quote, "We should not provide a blank check for military aid to any country that does not comply with U.S. law, interests, and values. The Netanyahu government has failed to meet that standard," she said. The former House Speaker, Congressmember Nancy Pelosi of California, also voted to cut off funding to Israel, saying Americans, quote, "are rightly demanding an end to a perpetual cycle of war, and the Netanyahu government cannot maintain its current course," Pelosi said. The Senate Judiciary Committee heard testimony Wednesday from Acting Attorney General Todd Blanche, whom Trump has nominated to fill the role permanently. Democrats grilled Blanche over the Justice Department's handling of the Epstein files, the Trump administration's so-called anti-weaponization fund, and President Trump's $100 million settlement, it's believed, with the IRS. Blanche was also questioned about serving as President Trump's personal lawyer.
4: Are you and President Trump friends?
5: I'm his lawyer, was his lawyer, and now I'm the deputy attorney general. So I met him as his criminal defense attorney. I'm not sure there's very many people who have ever had a criminal defense attorney who calls that person their friend.
0: Republican Senator John Cornyn of Texas signaled he was undecided on Blanche. A no vote from Cornyn would effectively sink Blanche's nomination for attorney general. President Trump's pick to replace Tulsi Gabbard as director of national intelligence refused to say Wednesday whether Joe Biden won the 2020 election. Jay Clayton was testifying before the Senate Intelligence Committee at his confirmation hearing. Here he is being questioned by Georgia Democrat John Ossoff.
6: You refuse to answer a simple matter of fact about the 2020 election. Is that right?
7: No, that's not right.
6: Then answer the question. Who won the 2020 election?
7: I have answered the question.
6: Answer it. What is your answer?
7: I've given you my answer.
6: What is your answer? You refuse to answer a basic question about who won a presidential election, but you asked to lead America's intelligence community? Isn't it humiliating to be unable to answer this question, to have to indulge the president's delusions?
0: Jay Clayton also claimed not to know that his predecessor, Tulsi Gabbard, joined an FBI raid on an election center in Atlanta last year. And he defended President Trump's proposed $1.8 billion so-called anti-weaponization fund to compensate Trump allies and insurrectionists. Jay Clayton's the U.S. Attorney for the Southern District of New York, where he oversaw the Justice Department indictment of former Venezuelan President Nicolas Maduro on drug trafficking charges. Meanwhile, the New York Times filed a motion to quash subpoenas that Jay Clayton and the U.S. Attorney's Office in Manhattan served to New York Times journalists after they reported on security concerns involving President Trump's new plane donated to him by Qatar. In a statement, the Times senior vice president, David McGraw, said, quote, "We are going to court to defend our journalists' rights to report freely on the administration and to provide the public with stories that matter," he said. The subpoenas were delivered to four Times journalists at their homes Friday to testify before a federal grand jury in the Southern District of New York. The Pentagon's announced plans to screen the testosterone levels of service members over the age of 30 and will offer voluntary replacement therapy to those with low T scores. The initiative was announced Wednesday by Defense Secretary Pete Hegseth, who's branded the Pentagon as the High T Department of War.
8: "I'm authorizing a new screening program for testosterone deficiency for our service members, ensuring you have the right testosterone levels to operate at your absolute best."
0: The Pentagon did not say whether women would be tested for testosterone or whether troops would be evaluated for other hormone deficiencies. This comes after Hegseth last year ordered a halt to all gender-affirming medical procedures for service members and removed openly transgender troops from the U.S. military. Hegseth has previously said women should not hold combat roles and has fired female leaders at the Pentagon while denying others promotions. In Georgia, another prisoner has died in the custody of ICE. That's Immigration and Customs Enforcement. On Wednesday, ICE announced 45-year-old Venezuelan immigrant Jesus Manuel Arenas Silva was found unresponsive in a bus that was transporting him from one ICE jail to another with a suspected cause of death listed as cardiac arrest. It's at least the 22nd such death this year alone. It comes as the Department of Homeland Security said Wednesday it would reverse plans to halt traffic stops following the shooting deaths of two immigrants by ICE agents in less than a week. The reversal came after President Trump wrote on social media, "We cannot give up one of ICE's most important and effective crime-fighting tools, the traffic stop!" exclamation point, adding, "It won't happen on my watch," Trump wrote. About 100 million people in North America are under air quality alerts today as a thick blanket of smoke descends on cities from the upper Midwest to northeastern states. Overnight, air quality readings reached hazardous levels in cities including Minneapolis, Detroit, and Toronto. Forecasters warn New York and many East Coast cities will spend another day under hazy orange skies. More than 1,000 active fires are burning in Canada and dozens more in Minnesota. Meanwhile, more than 100 million people from the plains to the East Coast face heat advisories or extreme heat warnings today, with a massive heat dome bringing triple-digit heat and record temperatures to many areas. And here in New York City, dozens of pro-Palestine activists gathered for a vigil to demand the release of Dr. Hussama Bousafia, the director of Gaza's Kamel Edwin Hospital, who has been held in Israeli detention without charge since his abduction by Israeli troops 18 months ago. International calls to free Dr. Abu Safia have been mounting over the past month as his family and lawyers say he's facing possible death due to torture and medical neglect. This is Pam Sporn, a member of New York City Jewish Elders and Jewish Voice for Peace.
9: We're out here today, along with Doctors Against Genocide, to demand the release of Dr. Abu Safia, but also all Palestinian healthcare workers that are imprisoned in Israeli prisoners, and also all Israeli detainees who are Palestinian.
0: And those are some of the headlines. This is Democracy Now!, democracynow.org, the War and Peace Report. I'm Amy Goodman.
10: And I'm Nermeen Sheikh. Welcome to our listeners and viewers across the country and around the world. Acting Attorney General Todd Blanche was grilled by senators during his confirmation hearing Wednesday to become Attorney General. Blanche previously served as President Trump's personal lawyer. He's headed the Justice Department on an acting basis since Trump fired Pam Bondi as Attorney General. It's unclear if Republicans have enough votes to confirm Blanche. During the hearing, outgoing Texas Senator John Cornyn blasted Blanche for his role in proposing a $1.8 billion fund for Trump to give to his allies, including January 6th insurrectionists. Republican Senator John Kennedy of Louisiana questioned Blanche about his ties to Trump.
4: Are you and President Trump friends?
5: I'm his lawyer, was his lawyer, and now I'm the Deputy Attorney General.
0: I'm his lawyer. Was his lawyer. Blanche corrected himself. Democratic Senator Dick Durbin criticized Blanche for continuing to act as if he were Trump's personal attorney.
11: In less than 18 months at the Department of Justice, you've shown you're still President Trump's personal attorney. Your tenure can be summed up in the four words you said, quote, I love you, sir, to President Trump. This was your response when you were asked what you would say to him. This nation deserves an attorney general who loves the Constitution more than any single president, an attorney general focused on keeping America safe and combating corruption, not satisfying the president's personal grievances or channeling crypto cash to the administration's mega faithful.
0: During the Senate hearing, Blanche also faced questions about his handling of the Epstein files, and we'll hear his comments in a bit. But for more, we're joined now from Washington, D.C., by Democratic Congressmember Pramila Jayapal of Washington State. She's just introduced a bill with Senator Cory Booker to protect Epstein survivors whose personal information was improperly disclosed during the Trump's DOJ's recent release of the Epstein files, which Blanche was in charge of. But first, we want to go to the overall questioning of and the possibility that the acting or interim attorney general would become the attorney general. General, your assessment of Todd Blanche, Congressmember Jayapal?
12: Well, my assessment, Amy, is that he is not fit to be attorney general. He slipped and said what is true, that he acts as the president's personal attorney, not as the attorney general for the people of the United States. This is a very important position, and Donald Trump is putting his personal attorney in because he wants him to do all the things that Donald Trump wants to do. The political persecutions that have been happening under Todd Blanche as acting attorney general, the cover-up of the Epstein files. You have to ask, what is he hiding for the president that he is not willing to come out and actually take responsibility for and prosecute the predators that are present throughout the Epstein ring? The slush fund, you know, that he negotiated, now he says it's not going to happen. I don't believe him. I don't think there's anything in writing around that. The settlement with the IRS that he negotiated for Donald Trump himself. These are all indications of why he cannot be trusted as the top attorney for the people of the United States. He might be trusted as the top attorney for Donald Trump. That's not the role of attorney general. He should not be confirmed.
10: And Congressmember Jayapal, if you could clarify, there's been some reporting that suggests that, in fact, this confirmation hearing may be in part just symbolic, because he could, in principle, be acting attorney general for the duration of Trump's term.
12: Well, it's true that you can stay as an acting. However, I do think that it would be a significant step if the Republicans did not have the votes to confirm him. And I think that this is something that we need to fix. There is the possibility of people staying if they've been confirmed for another position. And then they can stay and transfer that confirmation into a new position. And so I think there's work to be done around that. But I do believe that John Cornyn, perhaps Tom Tillis, not clear to me from the questioning, who are now sort of cut loose because they won't be continuing in this position as senators, they might have the opportunity now to actually do what is right for the country. That is what I'm hoping for, because I think once he is, once they refuse to confirm him, there's much more opportunity for us to ensure that he doesn't continue in that position.
10: And Congressmember Jayapal, ahead of Todd Blanche's confirmation hearing, the group World Without Exploitation released this video featuring Epstein survivors calling on senators to reject Blanche's nomination because of his role in disclosing their personal information while protecting the names of alleged abusers during the Department of Justice's release of records related to the Jeffrey Epstein investigation.
13: My name was released.
14: My phone number was released.
13: Where I went to school.
15: Where I live.
13: My students can now search me and read about my abuse.
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40: Vote no on Todd Blanche for Attorney General.
10: And several of Epstein's accusers were, in fact, seated in the Senate gallery during the hearing. And at the hearing, Illinois Democratic Senator Dick Durbin had a heated exchange with Acting Attorney General Todd Blanche on whether he would commit to personally meeting with Epstein survivors.
11: There are 10 individuals who were exploited and abused by Mr. Epstein. They are here today. None of them have had a chance to speak to anyone in the department or FBI, though they've asked repeatedly. So can I get your word under oath that within the next 30 days, you will personally sit down with these 10 victims and hear their case in terms of what needs to be done by the Department of Justice?
5: Chairman, I appreciate them being here today. I also have somebody from my office who's spent her entire career working on cases like Mr. Epstein's. She's in charge of our task force investigating human trafficking. She's available to talk to them.
11: She can sit right next to you. She can sit right next to you when you meet with these survivors.
5: I have never said I will not meet with survivors.
11: Will you meet with these 10 survivors? I'm asking you on the record.
5: If they have lawyers, as you know, I'm prohibited from meeting directly with them.
11: I think you ought to be in the room because you ought to hear this. You have singular responsibility for these files. There was a delay in meeting the statutory requirement of disclosure. You were involved in that. I think you ought to be part of this.
5: I am definitely part of it, and I have been from day one.
10: And Congressmember Jayapal, you've just introduced a bill with Senator Cory Booker to protect Epstein survivors whose personal information was improperly disclosed during the Trump DOJ's recent release of the Epstein files. So if you could talk about what exactly you've called for.
12: Yes, we just introduced the REDACT Act, and this comes really from the whole experience of the Epstein survivors over the last year and a half under this Trump administration, DOJ, and Todd Blanche's overseeing. And you might remember that when Pam Bondi, then the Attorney General, was before us in the Judiciary Committee where I sit, I did the first line of questioning. And the most powerful moment was when I asked the survivors to stand up, and they all stood up behind Pam Bondi. And I asked Pam Bondi to turn and to acknowledge them and to apologize for the fact that the Department of Justice, under her leadership and Todd Blanche's leadership, he was really the one who was managing the Epstein files. They're both responsible. They released the names of these survivors. They released personal information. And in some cases, the survivors had not even told their families about the abuse that they had experienced at the hands of these powerful predators and criminals in the Epstein ring. And there, at the same time that their personal information was released, they also redacted, Todd Blanche and Pam Bondi redacted the names of the powerful predators, which was clearly, both things were against the Epstein Transparency Act. The damage that was done out of the release of that personal information, their addresses, their phone numbers, pictures of them, all of the details of the abuse that they had suffered, they have not had any way to get recompense for that. And so the Redact Act essentially allows survivors a private right of action to sue the Department of Justice, including for monetary damages, because their information was released. I have spent hours and hours and hours with the survivors. I've gotten to know them incredibly well. They are so brave, so courageous. They are taking so many risks in continuing to stand up. They are inspiring people across the country to stand up and speak out about the abuse that other women have experienced at the hands of traffickers and predators. And it is really remarkable to me that to this day, they have not been able to sit down with Todd Blanche. And I will just say also that after that hearing, I was invited to meet with Pam Bondi because she had personally spied on me and had a document that showcased the files that I had looked at when I was reviewing the Epstein files. And so I made a big stink about it.
0: Deal, Congresswoman Jayapal, just to explain for people to understand, you have to go into a room and look at the files, and they were filming you. They were surveilling you, looking at the files.
12: They were surveilling me, not with film, but what they did is they had a password protected account. So you had to sign in. And what they did is they downloaded my search history. And I only found out, Amy, because a photographer, I think it was AP photographer, took a picture of her binder when she was testifying. And it said, Representative Pramila Jayapal's search history. And it had all of the files that I had looked at documented on that piece of paper. So yes, they were surveilling members of Congress and what we searched for in preparation for her hearing before us on the Judiciary Committee. So I met with her. It was supposed to be one-on-one. And of course, Todd Blanche walks in 5 minutes after. I spent an hour with both of them and I grilled them on the surveillance of members of Congress and also on all of the things that they had done to hurt survivors and to protect the president. And I have to tell you, Todd Blanche was responsible for all of that. It was very clear to me that he was the one who was making the decisions, who was acting essentially as the president's personal attorney in redacting the names of powerful predators and allowing for the release of the names of these victims of these survivors. He really, I think, wanted to discourage anyone else from coming forward with more information. He failed at that. They are continuing to come forward. It's just another reason why he shouldn't be, a big reason why he shouldn't be the attorney general.
0: We only have a few minutes. We want to get to the testosterone tests of service members. We want to get to ICE. But first, Congressmember Jayapal, I want to ask you about Israel. On Wednesday, you joined over 100 other Democrats. That's more than half the Democrats who voted to support a measure slashing military funding to Israel. The amendment proposed by Republican Congressmember Thomas Massie would eliminate $3.3 $1 billion in annual U.S. military assistance to Israel. Notable Democrats voting to cut the funding included the former House Speaker Nancy Pelosi. Can you talk about the significance of this shift? More than half the Democrats who voted to end military funding of Israel, except for the Iron Dome.
12: It is a sea change, Amy. As you know, I was one of the first Democrats to call for ending military assistance, to call out the genocide in Gaza that is being perpetrated by the Israeli government, to call out the violence in the West Bank by the IDF and by settlers. And this is the first time in Congress where members of Congress, over half of the Democratic caucus, has responded to the pleas and the cries and the energy and organizing across the country to stop using our taxpayer dollars to send more bombs to kill children in Gaza and to commit this genocide. And so it is really significant. I think this only was possible because the genocide occurred. That's something that our colleague Rashida Tlaib said, and it sticks with me every moment that I talk about this issue, because, you know, it is the horror of what has unfolded that has finally allowed us to confront the fact that we should not be using taxpayer dollars to send to Israel to perpetrate this kind of violence. So the fact that over half of the Democratic caucus voted for this, I think, sends a new message to Benjamin Netanyahu and the Israeli government that they are not going to continue to get this kind of assistance. Delia Ramirez's bill that I co-lead, called Block the Bombs, now has over 80 co-sponsors on it, and that blocks any offensive weapons funding to Israel. So I think we are moving forward, and I want people across the country to know that their organizing matters. Their voices matter. And yesterday you saw it in this vote in Congress.
10: Well, we want to go to the issue now of testosterone. The Pentagon has announced plans to screen the testosterone levels of service members over the age of 30 and will offer voluntary replacement therapy to those with a low T-score. The initiative was announced Wednesday by Defense Secretary Pete Hegseth, who's branded the Pentagon as the High T Department of War. It's not clear what will happen to women in the military. This comes after Hegseth last year ordered a halt to all gender-affirming medical procedures for service members and removed openly transgender troops from the U.S. military. So, Congress member Jayapal, if you could comment on that. I mean, even medical professionals who concede that there might be some loss of muscle mass, etc., in men after the age of 30, say that there is a very high risk of young men taking testosterone becoming infertile and also increasing cardiovascular health risks.
12: Yes, this is, it would be absurd and laughable if it wasn't so serious on many counts. Number one, the medical issues that you have identified with forcing people to take testosterone. Number two, the hypocrisy in banning trans service members and then prescribing testosterone for members of the military. It's not clear whether that's male members or male and female members. Number three, the idea that, yesterday in Judiciary, we had an anti-trans bill that essentially criminalizes gender-affirming care. Well, providing testosterone is actually gender-affirming care. If it was under consent of the individuals who were there, there are situations where it is prescribed with a doctor. This is what providing gender-affirming care is. And so while they are attacking trans people for getting gender-affirming care, they are at the same time imposing this requirement for testosterone on members of the military. And I warned my Republican colleagues yesterday in committee, they better watch what they vote for, because this kind of intrusive behavior where the government is getting involved in prescribing what medication you do or don't take without your consent, without the consent of doctors, the screening, invasive screenings of people to determine what their hormone levels are they actually male I asked my colleagues on judiciary to think about if they want to have their testosterone levels checked and testosterone provided. So there's so many hypocrisies and absurdities about this, but it is dangerous.
0: So not only a high T Department of War, but a high T Congress.
12: Imagine that.
0: Let's turn to the Trump administration's immigration crackdown and last week's fatal shooting by ICE of two men, one in Texas in Houston, one in Biddeford, Maine, one from Mexico, one from Colombia. Congressmember Jayapal, you just spearheaded a letter to DHS and ICE signed by almost 200 members of Congress, almost entire Democratic caucus, demanding accountability for the killings of Lorenzo Salgado Araujo in Houston and Johann Sebastian in Biddeford, Maine. What exactly are you demanding? And here you have Susan Collins running for Senate again, who approved unfettered tens of billions of dollars to go to the Department of Bureau Protection and ICE. And yet still, in both of these cases and in so many others, there are no body cam footage. There are no body cams that these men are wearing, the ICE agents.
12: Amy, what ICE is doing is absolutely horrific and unacceptable. And, it's hard to even look at these videos and not be in tears about the fact that there is a Trump militia roaming our streets, our towns, our cities, killing people, regardless of immigration status, with absolutely no accountability. And there have been at least six killings, murders of people in ICE-related enforcement activities. And the latest two with Lorenzo Salgado Araujo and Johann Sebastian Guerrero in Maine and in Texas are a continuation of this. So our letter demands independent investigations. We do not trust DHS. DHS comes out and says that somebody is weaponizing the vehicle. That's what they said in the case of Lorenzo Salgado. That is clearly not true from the video footage. It's also what they said in the case of Renee Good, where there was absolutely no accountability. In the case of Johann Sebastian Guerrero, they don't even claim that the officer was trying to protect his own safety, that he feared for his own safety. They essentially say he feared for public safety, and that's why he fired multiple times into the vehicle, killing Johann Sebastian Guerrero, leaving behind a wife and a young child. So in both of these cases, what we got almost 200 Democrats to say, almost the entire Democratic caucus, remarkable effort in less than 24 hours that shows the urgency that we feel around demanding accountability, independent investigations, sharing of information, a refusal to deport the witnesses that are there. In Lorenzo Salgado Araujo's case, there were three witnesses in the car with Lorenzo Salgado, and they were picked up by ICE, put into detention, and put into removal proceedings so that ICE could deport them out of the country before they can testify. And so we have demanded a series of things, including we want to know why are they not wearing body camera, any of them wearing body cameras, when DHS has just been given $210 billion in funding by Republicans and Donald Trump. They still don't have body cameras. And in addition, it is clear to me that they are either not getting training or getting training to shoot directly at people, to murder people in the streets, which is, just outrageous. And so we've also asked for information about exactly what training they are undergoing. But to me, Amy, this all says that ICE should not exist as it exists. There is no reason for this kind of criminal activity, and the fact that they have deportation quotas, 2,000 people every day that they're supposed to deport, that is the root cause of what is leading to this Trump militia in our streets.
10: Well, I also want to bring into the conversation Ruby Powers. She's an immigration attorney representing Lorenzo Salgado Araujo's younger brother, Victor Salgado Araujo. Victor witnessed the killing of his own brother by an ICE agent in Houston. At the time of the shooting, Lorenzo was driving Victor and two other men to a construction job site. After the ICE agent fatally shot Lorenzo, immigration agents detained Victor and the two other men. They now all face deportation. Ruby Powers joins us now from Houston. Welcome to the program, Ruby. If you could talk about, you spoke to your client, Victor, at a detention center on Saturday. If you could tell us what he said and also the implications of the three witnesses to this homicide now facing deportation proceedings.
1: Yes, thank you. I've met with him multiple times since Friday, and just him giving you the details of what happened that day are very shocking and horrific. And even more reports have been coming out about how the violation of policing policies that happened, especially with unmarked vehicles and shooting into a vehicle. But he gave me a detailed account of the pursuit that was done by the unmarked vehicles and then later being on the side of the road, an agent, which they didn't know at the time was an agent, while getting out of the vehicle, walking up to the passenger side, yelling stop, and then shooting through an opened window on the passenger side, which passed right by my client, Victor, and unfortunately hit Lorenzo. Then they looked around. Victor thought he had been shot. The loud sound in his ear of the bullet, of the gunshot, and then Lorenzo was bleeding and holding his side. Soon after, it was only then when the door was opened, Victor's door, that he saw on the lanyard ICE on the agent's body. And that is when he realized it was ICE. They had never announced themselves. There was no indication that it was ICE. And then Victor and the other witnesses were put on the side and handcuffed. And my client was on his knees with his hands behind his back with handcuffs. And he saw that his brother was in need of care. He yelled out in his broken English, you know, call for help, help my brother. In anguish, he saw that it took 20 to 30 minutes for an ambulance to arrive. And then my client and the others were shuttled off from vehicle to vehicle with chains on their feet and handcuffed, and eventually sent to the Montgomery Processing Center in Conroe, Texas, which they're still there to this day.
0: This is absolutely horrifying that Victor is now in detention, faces deportation, grieving his brother's death, which he witnessed as the family now is preparing for a funeral. Now, Congressmember Jayapal just talked about getting the special visa, a witness visa. Ruby Powers, talk about the significance of this, which would mean that the witnesses cannot be deported to other countries.
1: Yeah, so there is an S visa, which is not the one we're pursuing at the moment, but that is one for those who cooperate with law enforcement. There's also the U visa, which is a victim of a crime, or it can be in circumstances having information of being a witness, a key witness. But going back to your point, yes, I mean, when they got detained, they immediately got put in immigration proceedings. And my client has a hearing next week. So just as you're explaining, he's grieving. There's a visitation today, and his family's coming in from Mexico and around the country. We're fighting for his stay here in the country, but we've had cooperation with the Harris County District Attorney for a U visa certification. So we're very grateful and working and pursuing all avenues. And then at the same time, he wants to be accessible as a witness. And it's really hard for him to do that when he's 45 minutes away from Houston in basically a jail to be accessible to multiple agencies in this investigation.
10: Well, Ruby, we just have 20 seconds, but could you clarify, if the witnesses are deported, can they not testify?
1: Well, I think it would be a very fettered situation. They can try to testify in various ways, but the thing is, there's like almost six or so investigations going on, and this could take years. And so being able to, and we don't want any retaliation in any sort in any way. So being able to be in the United States freely to be able to give that testimony is what we're asking for transparency and for due process.
0: Ruby Powers, I want to thank you for being with us, immigration attorney representing Lorenzo Salgado's younger brother, Victor, who's in detention right now. There will be an open viewing of the body this afternoon in Houston. Democracy Now! Will cover this right through the funeral on Saturday and all that develops beyond. I also want to thank Congressmember Pramila Jayapal, Democratic Congressmember from Seattle, from Washington State. Coming up, is the U.S.-Iran war a forever war in the making? We'll speak to Ali Vaez of the International Crisis Group. Back in 30 seconds.

0: Rapture by Cassie Velasa, performing at the Brooklyn Folk Festival. This is Democracy Now!, democracynow.org, The War and Peace Report. I'm Amy Goodman with Nermeen Sheikh.
1: The U.S. has struck Iran for a fifth consecutive day, targeting the capital Tehran and port cities, including Bandar Abbas, which is home to the headquarters of Iran's navy. Earlier today, the U.S. fired on an oil tanker attempting to reach Kharg Island in the Strait of Hormuz. In retaliation, Iran attacked Bahrain, Kuwait, and Jordan. Iran's military warned that if President Trump follows through on his threat to strike civilian infrastructure, it would strike all infrastructure across the Gulf. At least 35 civilians have been killed by U.S. strikes in recent days, according to Iranian authorities.
0: For more, we go to Ali Vaya, senior advisor to the president of the International Crisis Group, where he's also Iran project director. His piece for the New York Times this week is headlined, "This is a forever war in the making." Ali, explain.
2: Good to see you, Amy. So what I meant by saying that this is a forever war in the making is that Iran and the U.S. Had a ceasefire agreement on April 8th. It took them almost another 2 months to reach a memorandum of understanding, which was really a basic formula for ending the war and reopening the Strait of Hormuz. They decided in that page and a half document, which only has 14 paragraphs, to address the essential, which was ending the war, and defer all the substantial issues about how to resolve the nuclear standoff or provide Iran with more substantive sanctions relief. So this was really the minimal that they could do, and it took them more than 2 months to negotiate it. But then in implementation, that MOU has almost fallen apart in less than 3 weeks. So if even a minimal understanding is not going to work between Iran and the U.S., it means that no floor would basically be able to bear the weight of this animosity. And that means that we are going to end up in cyclical cycles of violence. It might be limited tit for tats. It might be all-out confrontations. But if we cannot resolve this diplomatically, then there is only one formula that remains, which is the continuation of the conflict in one form or another.
1: And Ali, in the New York Times piece, you point in particular to the fifth paragraph of the Memorandum of Understanding. If you could explain what that was, what it said, and why it was ambiguous in terms of what implementation was required by both sides.
2: Right. So Article 5 of the MOU is really a masterclass in diplomatic malpractice, because you might at times decide to have some constructive ambiguity in the text in order to get the two sides to the finish line and sign on to the document. But then you have to resolve those differences in interpretation. Otherwise, that constructive ambiguity becomes destructive. And this is precisely what has happened. Paragraph 5 basically allowed, it says that it would be Iran's responsibility to reopen the Strait of Hormuz and bring the traffic back to where it was prior to Israeli-U.S. aggression against Iran in late February. It doesn't name any other country. It doesn't talk about a northern corridor, which is in Iran's territorial waters, or the southern corridor, which is in Oman's territorial waters. It just says Iran will do its best efforts to reopen the strait. Now, Iranians took that as U.S. recognition of their control over the Strait of Hormuz. The U.S. saw that as Iran opening the northern corridor and the middle corridor, which is the international waterway that Iran claims that it has mined. And then the U.S. would be able to open a southern corridor in Oman's territorial waters as an alternative to Iranian-controlled transit routes. Now, obviously, Iran saw this as a U.S. attempt to try to erode Iranian leverage. It warned Qatar and Oman and other countries that were using that the transit route, and it eventually started firing at vessels that were going through that route. And that is what has started the conflict, which, again, is quite a tragic irony, because the MOU was negotiated to finish the war, not that it becomes a pretext for another round of war.
1: Well, it is extraordinary, as you say in the piece, that the war has now become entirely about the control of this strait, which is an outcome of the war and not a cause of it. So if you could talk about that to begin with, and then the fact that the Wall Street Journal reported yesterday that Trump hosted a meeting in the Situation Room where among the possibilities that were discussed with respect to Iran was the potential seizure of Kharg Island and the potential bombing of a tunnel complex at Pickaxe Mountain. If you could respond to that.
2: Sure. So you're absolutely right. Before the war and in the 47-year history of U.S.-Iran animosity, the Strait of Hormuz was always open. Iran had never shut it down until it faced an existential threat from U.S. and Israel. And now this conflict has become entirely about reopening of the strait. But let's also be honest about what has happened here, because I think even within the White House, there is not clear recognition of how elements of this same Trump administration have tried to undermine the president's agenda. The U.S. representative to the U.N., Mike Waltz, negotiated this southern corridor with the International Maritime Organization, I think precisely aimed at undermining the MOU that Vice President Vance had negotiated in the same way that Secretary Rubio negotiated an agreement between the government of Lebanon and Israel, which undermined another article of the MOU, Article 1 of the MOU, because in a way it implicitly recognized Israel's occupation of southern Lebanon as long as Hezbollah is not disarmed. So this is not just, you know, some in Iran see it as a division of labor, but I do believe that it's just divisions within the Trump administration that is responsible for this situation, that, you know, instead of the MOU becoming a confidence building exercise, it has turned into the exact opposite.
0: We just have a minute left, but I want to ask you about this new news out of CNN that the U.S. military hasn't conducted the standard review of intelligence tied to the strike on the girls' school in Manab that killed over 175 people. They're saying it sat for months with a military command while leaders have held off on ordering critical standard intelligence review. President Trump was interviewed on Fox News, and he, remember, over 160 little girls going to school around that number died. And Trump is now saying the fact that a U.S. Tomahawk missile was used might be AI?
2: Well, that is really one of the most tragic things that happened in this war, and the Pentagon hasn't really taken responsibility. And I would say, Amy, that this is one of the main reasons that the U.S. lost the battle for hearts and minds in Iran, because the U.S. was supposed to go to the rescue of the Iranian protesters, not to target civilians and not take responsibility for it.
1: And Ali, finally, you end your piece by proposing a means for the U.S. and Iran to transcend this impasse. If you could just say what you propose, and also just say a little bit about what the situation in Iran is like, where reportedly inflation is nearing 90%.
2: Right. So, look, there is really no military solution to reopening the strait other than the U.S. occupying the entire southern shoreline of Iran, which would come at a very high cost in terms of American blood and treasure. And it's not even sustainable because at the end of the day, the Iranians could continue firing drones and missiles into the strait from much more further inland. So there is really no military solution. The best solution is for both sides to agree to return to the MOU and to respect its terms. Iran had already returned 50% of the traffic of the strait back to normal in the first week of the MOU's implementation if there was no insistence on opening a southern corridor. Now, there could be a joint coordination center between Iran and the GCC so that both sides of the Gulf have control over what's coming in and going out. It wouldn't be just Iranian control. And that is something that I do believe that the Iranians can live with.
0: We want to thank you so much, Ali Vaya, senior advisor to the president of the International Crisis Group. We'll link to your new piece in the New York Times. This is a forever war in the making. And on that Minab school in southern Iran, where over 170 people were killed, there were little boys and girls. Coming up, we look at the Trump administration's move to gut the Endangered Species Act back in 15 seconds.

0: Joan Baez singing Joe Hill. This is Democracy Now!, democracynow.org. I'm Mimi Goodmuth Nermin Sheikh.
1: We turn now to the latest effort by the Trump administration to dramatically weaken the Endangered Species Act, a bedrock of successful U.S. conservation for more than 50 years. The Interior and Commerce Departments announced a rule change last week that would reinterpret the word harm in the language of the law to no longer include destruction of habitat where endangered species live. This change will open previously protected areas to development, oil drilling, and other extractive industry.
0: Conservation groups, including the Center for Biological Diversity, the Sierra Club, Oregon Wild, and others, are now suing the Trump administration over the rule change. They're being represented by Earth Justice. So we go to Earth Justice now, senior attorney Ben Levitin. Ben, lay out your case. What is the lawsuit based on? What is this change?
2: Yeah, thanks for having me, Amy. We at Earth Justice filed suit because the Trump administration is trying to eliminate one of the most important tools that we have for saving species from extinction. They are trying to say that destroying a species' habitat does not count as harming it under the Endangered Species Act. Now, the Endangered Species Act is a landmark law for protecting the natural world. It was passed almost unanimously by Congress in 1973, signed by President Richard Nixon, supported by majorities in both parties, and it has always recognized that in order to save endangered species, they need to have a place to live. And that's such an important national commitment that we made in that statute. It's like a statement that we are not going to let the web of life unravel on our watch. And what we're seeing from the Trump administration now is just a total repudiation of the premise that endangered species need places to have shelter, to have food, to raise their young. They're saying that if a company wants to drill for oil and destroy the last patch of land that an endangered species needs to live on, that's totally fine. Go ahead. They're saying that if someone wants to log a forest, that's the last place where an endangered owl can live, that's fine. And it's so inconsistent with the premise of the Endangered Species Act and the commitment that we've made not to drive species to extinction. And it's that violation of the law, that just complete undermining of the statute that has governed our management of natural resources and species for more than 50 years. That is the cause of our lawsuit. We're just determined to restore the protections that these species need.
1: And finally, you know, an intergovernmental body of leading scientists has found, of course, it exactly echoes what you're saying, that changing or degrading animal habitats is the top reason for biodiversity loss around the world. Also earlier this year, the Trump administration voted to exempt oil and gas drilling in the Gulf of Mexico from measures to protect endangered whales and species at risk. So, Ben, if you could just say, what are you hoping will come out of this case?
2: Yeah, absolutely. That's an important point. Habitat destruction is the biggest driver of extinction. So if you aren't protecting against habitat destruction, I mean, that's a loophole is not a big enough word to say what that does to the framework for conserving endangered species. That is just contrary to the entire project and commitment that we have. And so what we are hoping is that the Trump administration's latest action, where they

0: Please. I'll be there doing the Q&A with the directors, Tia Lesson and Carl Diehl, Friday night at 7 p.m. and Saturday at the 4 o'clock matinee and the 7 p.m. Evening screening of Steal This Story, Please. You can go to our website at democracynow.org. We'll be celebrating KKFI Community Radio and Kansas City PBS. We hope you can join us in Overland Park in Kansas City. That does it for our show. Welcome back to Mike Burke, the Angela Comet, Messiah Rhodes. I'm Amy Goodman with Nermeen Shafe.
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1: Don't make it easy for a ripoff artist. 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

She's walking down the street. Me, I'm just invisible, and who or what she walks with makes no difference to me. The people that she meets, she turns them into sideshows. They're just here for their amusement. That's not what I want to be, but I'm insanely jealous of you. Yeah, I'm insanely jealous of you. 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It comes on pretty quick, exactly like a crocodile in search of a mirage across the undulating sand. 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

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And I'm

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0: Well, I'm doing. Hello and welcome to a summer show with Preston and Steve, coming to you live from the basement of the Moore Student Center at Lake Forest College. I'm Preston.
1: And I'm Steve.
0: And it is good to have you back in the studio.
1: It is great to be back.
0: It's also great to be in the basement for today.
1: It is. Indoors.
0: Wow.
1: With filtered air.
0: It is. Yeah.
1: People often, at least in old movies, listen to jazz in smoky jazz bars. And today the whole Chicagoland area is a smoky jazz bar.
0: Yeah, the weather app has maxed out the air quality index at 500, but only because that's as high as it goes.
1: One wonders what it really is.
0: Well, it's not great. It's not terrible.
1: Exactly.
0: I'm always going to think of that. That the meter's maxed out. But anyway, you want to introduce what we're doing today?
1: Yes. Today we are doing songs about new beginnings, and I guess that sort of fits the smoke, because it's certainly new. But first, we're starting with Smoke Gets in Your Eyes by Eartha Kitt.
0: Because we have to.
1: And then, do you want to introduce the next one?
0: Yeah, and then after that, we have Start Me Up by the Rolling Stones.
1: All right.
0: Take it away.

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0: Welcome back. That was Pick Yourself Up by Nat King Cole. And before that, you heard Beauty School Dropout by Frankie Avalon from the movie Grease.
1: 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And this is the old number because apparently they switched it back 3 weeks ago and never told us.
0: Exactly. So it's a retro week.
1: Yeah. It's
0: throwbacks to the 2 months ago.
1: Okay, then.
0: All right. Lucy, do you want to give an update on the smoke situation outside?
1: Welcome.
2: Yes, it's very smoky. It was, yeah, everyone on the metro was wearing a mask.
0: Wow.
1: And Frankie, yeah. And Frankie just landed like an hour ago, so he is greeted by this, I don't know how to describe it.
0: Apocalypse.
1: With terminology that is allowed on the air, so we're just going to say it's not great outside.
3: Where was he?
0: He flew in from Florida.
1: Oh, I was checking the weather there. Yeah. Seems nice.
3: Yeah.
1: Very nice.
0: Those Atlantic breezes.
1: Welp. Next up, we have Eye of the Tiger by Survivor and then Landslide by Fleetwood Mac.
0: All right.
1: Take us away.

0: Alrighty then.
1: You just heard. I think, oh yeah, here we go. This is what you just heard. You heard Today by the Smashing Pumpkins and Get Out the Map by the Indigo Girls.
0: 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Alrighty then.
1: The Indigo Girls are playing at Folk Fest in Evanston, like, in September.
0: Oh, nice.
1: People are excited, I know. It's a big deal.
0: I catch that. I listened to them a lot when I was a little kid.
1: Oh, nice.
0: All right. Ready for a quick PSA?
1: Mm-hmm.
0: All right.
1: Oh.
2: Ranger Station, Ranger speaking.
3: Yeah, hi. I'd like to report a bear sighting.
2: Location?
3: My backyard.
2: Oh, your backyard. Try telling a bear that.
3: I did, and this bear talked back.
2: Talking bear, that's rich.
3: No, wait, it was Smokey Bear.
2: Smokey?
4: Why didn't you say so?
3: I did say so.
2: Continue.
3: I was burning yard waste.
2: No, boy.
3: He told me to burn legally and responsibly, and to remember that if it's too hot to touch, it's too hot to leave.
2: And as always, he's right. You know, 9 out of 10 wildfires are caused by humans. 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
3: Yeah, I know that now.
2: Thanks to me.
3: Actually, thanks to Smokey.
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0: All right, yeah, I had to do it.
1: It was very timely. I like how Smokey and the Ranger have sort of like a mysterious relationship that we never get to like actually like see them together. It's just like the Ranger like acting like he's besties with Smokey.
0: Who do we think voices Smokey? We never get him.
1: Exactly.
0: The PSAs would voice him.
1: Well, give us
0: a
1: call.
0: Is that why Sam Elliott's at the end? Is that him?
1: Maybe.
0: I that's what I believe. Anyway, next up we have Renegades by X-Ambassadors, and then The First Day of My Life by Bright Eyes. Take us away.

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1: 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Alrighty then, moving right along. Next up we have Over the Rainbow by Judy Garland, and after that we have Do It Again by Steely Dan.
0: All right, here we go.

0: 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You just heard I Will Buy You a New Life by Enerclear and Can't Stand It by Wilco.
1: 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Alrighty then.
0: Okay.
2: Frankie was just landing. He gave us a report from the sky, and there is indeed, even from above, an orange-colored sky. So, very exciting.
1: Yes, very exciting.
2: And
1: that's not till later.
2: Yes, but nonetheless, we're getting these live reports from 6,000 feet, so we have to implement them into the show.
1: Yeah.
2: All right.
1: All right. Next up, we have Fast Car by Tracy Chapman, and after that, we have Round and Round by Neil Young and Crazy Horse.
0: Awesome.
1: Take it away.

0: That was Bizarre Love Triangle by The New Order. And before that, you heard Sound and Color by Alabama Shakes. The first lines of that song were kind of appropriate for this morning. A new world hangs outside my window, terrible and strange, at least in the Chicagoland area.
1: I mean, yeah.
0: It was very strange.
1: All right. 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
0: All right.
1: All right. Moving right along. Next up, we have Feeling Good by Nina Simone. And after that, we've got We've Only Just Begun by the Carpenters.
0: Lucy, do you have any sports?
2: Sure. Yeah, I didn't really prepare for the sports section, but the All-Star game was on Tuesday. The American League won. Go AL. They beat the National League 4-0, and the White Sox very own Miguel Vargas hit the only extra base hit for a home run. So, good game. And then the World Cup's also happening, but you can look that up if you want to find out. It's Spain and Argentina in the finals. Thanks, Preston. No, you're right. We are confident. Okay, back to Steve.
0: All right, let's take it away.

0: All right, welcome back to the show. That was Werte, Werte, nur ein Welchen, or Die kleine Bank am großen Stern, performed by Das große Berliner Bauhauser Orchester. That was a little piece of German wandering music. And those were apparently popular in the 1890s. People would go wandering in the woods and sing these little songs, but not with full orchestral accompaniment, presumably.
1: Nuts, that would be awesome.
0: Before that, you heard Doctrine of Love, performed by Jalen Nagonda, which is off the New Music shelf, even though it sounds like it's from the 70s. That whole album is very good, and I believe the album is Doctrine of Love. I think that's a title track. Anyway, that's my favorite song regardless, off the album. And off the album. Lucy has some trivia.
2: Oh, well, my trivia was more for just in the station, but here's some trivia if you want it. Okay, we've got three. And if you want to call in with a history trivia question,
3: wait 1 minute,
2: like once we start playing the first song, and then call in at 847-735-6038. And you can also just request a song, but you could also request a trivia question. And so here's one trivia question. I'll just pick one. How many James Bond actors have there been? All right, I'll give it back to Steve.
0: All right.
1: Should have picked a James Bond song for this.
0: Yes.
1: All right. 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All right. We got to pick a quick PSA, and then we'll get back to it.
0: All right. Here we go.
4: Ranger Station, Ranger speaking.
5: Yeah, hi. I'd like to report a bear sighting.
4: Location?
5: In the forest near the side of the road.
4: No need for alarm, sir. The forest is where bears live.
5: But this was no ordinary bear.
4: No ordinary bear?
5: Yeah, 1 second I'm having a smoke taken in the view. Next thing I know, I am face to face with Smokey Bear.
4: Let me guess, Smokey had a tip for you.
5: He did. He must have seen me toss my cigarette on the ground. He told me never to do that because it only takes one spark to start a wildfire.
4: He's a smart bear. Did you know that 9 out of 10 wildfires are caused by humans? That means 9 out of 10 wildfires can be prevented.
5: That's what Smokey said. I had no idea.
4: That's why Smokey's famous, and you're not.
5: Good point.
4: If you see someone in danger of starting a wildfire, step in and make a difference, because 9 out of 10 wildfires are caused by humans. 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
0: And during this smoky time, it's more important than ever to remember to practice proper wildfire safety. We have a caller to introduce our next song, and let's see if we can get him on the air. Hello?
7: Hello.
0: Frankie, you're on the air.
7: 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Thank you for tuning into 88.9. We enjoy your company. Next in line, we have Jump in the Line by Belafonte.
0: Thank you for that, Frankie.
1: Good to hear from you again.
0: We can't wait to have you back in the studio.
1: It is going to be cramped in September, but I'm looking forward to it.
0: Oh, yes. All right, Harry, take it away.
1: And real quick, am I still on?
0: Yep.
1: I'm still on. Because after that, we have Come Along by Cosmo Sheldrake.

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0: That was Luve singing her song. Okay. Well, come on. You got me prepped. Okay. That was Theme from Jurassic Park by John Williams, and it's in honor of Sam Neill because
1: he passed away,
0: and he deserves that, if nothing else.
1: To
0: hear that song
1: okay,
0: in honor. No, he doesn't deserve to pass away. Let me
1: phrasing.
0: Be clear. Yes, phrasing's important, people. And commas save lives. That was Theme from Jurassic Park by John Williams in honor of Sam O'Neill, who deserves to have Theme for Jurassic Park played in his honor.
1: There we go.
0: And before that, you heard... From the Start by Luve, who
1: right.
0: is from Iceland. And we just finished watching a YouTube video to pronounce her name. So if you can pronounce it better, give us a call at 847-735-6038.
1: We just got done with a rigorous debate on the pronunciation. That's why we missed the introduction. So anyway, yeah, you are listening to WMXM 88.9 FM broadcasting live from Lake Forest College in Lake Forest, Illinois. 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Alrighty then, we are approaching the end of our set.
0: Yes.
1: Do we have a theme picked out for next week, or no?
0: We were discussing the theme.
1: Okay, so it'll be a surprise then.
0: Yes,
1: we'll figure
0: yes.
1: it out before then.
0: Surprise!
1: All right. And to close things off, we got four more songs. We're going to have Wanna Be Starting Something by Michael Jackson, Do Re Mi by Julie Andrews, and everyone else on The Sound of Music. We have Don't Stop Believin' by Journey, and in honor of the smoke in the sky, we got Orange Colored Sky by Nat King Cole.
0: All right. Lucy, do you want to explain this theme since you were gone at the beginning and didn't get to explain it?
2: Oh, sure. The theme was basically that I wanted to play Got to Be or Is It Wanna Be Starting Something. And I kept not being able to make it fit into any of our themes. And so I picked one that went right around it. So
1: I respect that. I like this song. So take it away.
0: All right.
1: See you next week.